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My name is DJ AK, aka Frank Sriracha, and you're listening to Expander here on 97.1 FM, WXOX LP Louisville, artxfm.com. Yeah, and hopefully you're enjoying the tunes. Shout out to everyone tuned in, and shout out to Oman Kai if you're listening. If not, night-night. You should be in bed. Everybody else, hope you're enjoying the tunes. Let's get back to it. Love you all.

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Be sure to check out Freak and Swing and Rock and Roll. 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Have a blast from first to last, till the cows come home and till the die is cast. Fridays from 6 to 8 with Don Dean. Anyone feeling suicidal or in emotional distress can dial 988 across the country to be connected with mental health support. Seven County Services is a community mental health center that answers 988 calls for Louisville and the surrounding area. Please know that you are not alone and that they are here to help. That's 988 anywhere in the United States. My name is DJ AK, AKA Frank Sriracha, and you're listening to Expander here on 97.1 FM, WXOXLP, Louisville, RxFM.com. Hopefully you enjoy your, you're just hanging out, yeah, I don't know. Gonna get back to mix and see what the rest of the night takes us. Shout out to our listeners. Thanks for tuning in.

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0: 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Always a pleasure to play some music for you all from 8 to 9. Hopefully you enjoyed some tracks. The last 5 minutes are coming up. I don't know what I'm gonna play, so we'll see where we go from here. Shout out to all the listeners. I love you all, and I will see you all next Thursday. Thank you all so much. Take care of each other, and yeah, love.

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Name of the show is Humble Offerings. Thanks to our man DJ AK, a.k.a. Frank Sriracha. Looking at you here at 9 o'clock on Thursdays. So let's get right to it. It's Kenny Loggins and Jim Messina with Angry Eyes right here on Humble Offerings 97.1 XOX.

All right, folks, we're back. How's it going out there? It is now 9:20 p.m. here in Louisville, KY. 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All right, doing some longer cuts tonight. First, you can place your bets which one you like better. First, we had Loggins and Messina with Angry Eyes live. Some great stuff in there, including a flute solo. And then after that, we just heard Poco with Crazy Eyes. So, some pretty epic stuff from them. That's a title track. Alright, now we got the Allman Brothers doing a long instrumental called High Falls to get us here to the break. Off their album Win, Lose, or Draw from 1975. Alright, let's tell you about us, we here at Art FM. 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

and also tell you about All That Jazz with Warren Leone and Josh. It's a collection of jazz, blues, and gospel from the late 1950s to the early 1970s. This includes the beginnings of free jazz, the records produced by Impulse, ESP Records, and Columbia Records. It also includes the discovery of some of the early blues masters and their work recorded during these same years. Finally, it includes the beginnings of the modern gospel revival. That's Saturdays from 10 to 8 a.m. Actually, I got that backwards. It's 8 to 10 a.m. Just testing if you're paying attention out there. But it's not Saturday yet. It's still Thursday. But that appears to be it for the announcement. So I'll also remind you to check us out over at 100.9 WXND. 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And that's about all I got. Let's enjoy the High Falls journey here. It's Allman Brothers Band on 971 XOX.

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I tell you about Hanging Gardens with DJ Fjord. Hanging Gardens is a walk through the foundations of contemporary classical, experimental, avant-garde, and outsider music. Weave through the pieces of great musicians like Stravinsky, Xenakis, Reich, Riley, Glass, Crumb, Monk, Messiaen, and many, many more. Hanging Gardens is your journey through the daring avant-garde of a recent past and current moment. And that's Sundays from noon to 1 p.m. We here at WXOX also remind you to contact Louisville Metro Council. 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Pretty easy to find. It's 9:40 p.m. here on Thursday, 20 minutes from the last time we made our announcements. And playing the longer cuts, there's not too many to get us caught up on. But right now we got George Benson. Title track to Body Talk. And again, that last one was The Almonds.

High Falls. Dickie Betts knows how to write instrumental. I'll say that. All right, we're going to crank it up a little bit once George Benson is done picking around. And it's going to be fun, so please keep it here. And I'll talk at you here in a bit. But thanks for listening to Humble Offerings here on 97.1 WXOX LP Louisville.

All right, folks, just going to pop in here and say we'll see you next week. But right now we got the band Budgie going with a tune called Parents off their album Never Turn Your Back on a Friend. Before that was Ted Nugent and Amboy Dukes with Prodigal Man off A Journey to the Center of the Mind. Light the Ball is up next with Rock Sexy here in a few. And we'll see you next Thursday.

That was the Dum Dum Girls with He Gets Me High here on Rock Sexy. My name is Blythe of the Ball. Thank you so much for tuning in. I hope you're enjoying the show. Sorry. We also heard from Bobby Fuller, Rock On. We heard Candio from The Cars. We heard Free Electricity from The Go. Sun Arise from Alice Cooper Band and Rumble from Link Ray started us off this week on Rock Sexy. Thank you so much for listening. I hope you're enjoying the show so far. It's 10:18 p.m. here in Louisville, Kentucky, and my name is Blythe of the Ball, and I'll be with you till 11 p.m., so don't go anywhere. 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

approached him and I asked if there was anything I could do. He said, "It's too late for me, I guess, but there's something I'd like to get off my chest. And would you listen, please?" Well, I had to say yes. This is what he said. He said, "I killed JFK on a sunny day with some other guys you still see walking around. I was on a grassy knoll, dressed like a hobo. You're with another guy, yeah, dressed like a clown." I said, "Wow, is that true?" But he just turned blue.

Well, after that, I decided to take a walk by the seashore. And I was looking out at the ocean. A submarine surfaced, and I saw a guy get thrown off the deck. As he tried to swim ashore, he was badly mauled by sharks. He crawled onto the sand. I tried to give him a hand, but he said, no, it's too late for me. You know, I got some stuff. I gotta confess. Yeah, and this is what he said. He said, I killed MLK.

man. So I kept walking, and I walked by this fast food establishment. There was a distinguished looking guy inside, and he started choking on his French fries. He crawled out onto the pavement, yeah, and then he started to die. I tried to give him CPR, and he said no. But sonny, I got something to confess. I said, I'm no priest. He said, that's okay. Make this easy on me. This is what he had to say. He said, I fake the movie.

That was Chain and the Gang with Deathbed Confession and Interview with Chain and the Gang. Yeah, we might be listening to more Chain the Gang later. You never know. But it's already 10:41 p.m. here in Louisville, Kentucky, so I don't know. I have a lot of other records, so we'll see what happens. But thanks so much for tuning in. I hope you've enjoyed the show. In case you were interested in what we heard, like I said, we just heard two from Chain and the Gang because those two just go so well together. What are you going to do? Interview with Chain and the Gang and Deathbed Confession. 14 years old, but how relevant. Let's keep moving. We heard from Dion Now. We heard Mystify from NXS. My Man from Pearl Jones. I think that's a rock sexy premiere. Not a premiere of the song. The song's been around for a long time, but I just learned of it, so it's just the first time it played here on Rock Sexy. My Man, Pearl Jones, loved it. And we also heard from The Cramps, You Got Good Taste. Indeed. Thanks so much for tuning in, because if you're tuning in to WXOX, you no doubt have good taste here on 97.1 FM and streaming at artxfm.com, artxfm.com. My name is Blythe of the Ball. Thank you so much for tuning in to Rock Sexy. We'll be with you till midnight, which is only 18 minutes. I'm sorry, 11 p.m., which is only 18 minutes away. Maybe I should try to switch back to midnight. I keep saying that by accident. But right now, 11 p.m., and then it's DJ Martuja with The Vogue coming up right after, and it's awesome. So don't go anywhere. 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Ooh, all right, so up next, I've got the Sonics queued, and I think I've got Nighttime is the Right Time. So keep it here on Rock Sexy. We love the nighttime. We love the nighttime.

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It's 10:59 p.m. and the vote with DJ Martusia is about to come up. So don't go anywhere. Keep it here on 97.1 FM, WXOX LP Louisville. We just heard from Mama Cass, Sour Grapes. We heard a couple from The Cars, Bye Bye Love and You're All I've Got Tonight, Chills and Fever from Alan Wayne, and we start off that set with Nighttime is the Right Time from the Sonics. Thanks for hanging out tonight. Hope you enjoyed it, and I'll see you next week. Stay tuned for The Vogue with DJ Martusia, and you're listening to 97.1 FM WXOX LP Louisville.

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Once again, I am your DJ Martusha. This is The Vogue, checking in here with a couple of announcements. First up, very important, vote 411. 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Baby, you are on the list. 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Let's keep going.

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I am your DJ Martusha. 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Don't forget to vote via absentee ballot if it applies to you. 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

Sir Anthony Braxton, and when I'm in the great state of Kentucky, I listen to WX0X 97.1 FM, P.O. Box 5103, Louisville, Kentucky 40205. I hear the barbecue is very nice in this state. I hope one day to come back and check out the barbecue of the great state of Kentucky.

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1: Good morning, good people. Johnny V here with Johnny V's Virtual Jukebox. You are indeed listening to WXOX LP Louisville. It's Friday, and it looks like it's going to be a beautiful day, high in the mid-80s, sunny. And then tomorrow the rains come. I think we might be expecting a lot of it. It's a hurricane hangover, I believe, is what they're terming it, from Hurricane Isaias, I believe they pronounce it. But we're here. It should just be rain, no serious wind events or anything like that. So this is Johnny V's Virtual Jukebox. Faithful listeners will know that every Friday morning at this time, I put a little money into this cantankerous machine. I press that big old go button, and we just have to wait and hear what comes out because it is set on random. It could be almost anything. A lot of almosts going on there. I just want to let you know. But that's all right. It's Friday. It's going to be beautiful today. Go out and do something tonight. Have some fun. Walk around. Go hear some live music. It's good stuff. All right, and I'm not feeling real... You'll be happy to know I'm not feeling particularly chatty this morning. I'm just going to let this music play, and then we'll get back to the music.

week as a record. We're going to do a honky tonk.

You are listening to WXOX LP Louisville. Johnny V here with Johnny V's Virtual Jukebox, your Friday morning guest, host, Friday morning, anyway. Started that set off with Shake, theme from Shake by Armando Trovaioli, as always. Charlie Pride after that with a nice live medley. And we heard, Does My Ring Hurt Your Finger? Too Good to Be True. I'd Rather Love You. All I Have to Offer You is the Pride. Whoops, All I Have to Offer You is Me. I Wonder If I Could Live There Anymore. Is Anybody Going to San Antone? And he closed that out with I'm Just Me. Followed it up with Vern Pullen's Bop Crazy Baby. Rolling Stones from the infamous and tragic and disastrous Altamont concert that was them creaking their way through a little blues thing called The Sun Is Shining, not the Elmore James song, but that's the way it goes. The Afro-Cuban All-Stars from their first album, that was El Lube Chango. And that was that little project that Ry Cooter helped put together back in the, I think, the early 90s. Sundays from noon to one, it's Hanging Gardens with DJ Fjord. The Hanging Gardens is a walk through the foundations of contemporary classical, experimental, avant-garde, and outsider music. Weave through the pieces of great musicians like Stravinsky, Xenakis, Reich, Riley, Glass, Crumb, Monk, Messiaen, and many, many more. The Hanging Gardens is your journey through the daring avant-garde of our recent past and current moment. That's Sundays from 6 to, or excuse me, from 12 to 1. Trouble with all this reading and so on this morning. Here's an important thing to know. Don't forget, the general election is coming up on November 3rd. Check your voter registration and make sure you're ready to make your voice heard. Visit vote.org to get all the election info you need for this year's midterms anywhere in the USA. Folks, it's Friday and I'm feeling it today. I don't know why, but got one more day to get through, don't we? And then it'll be the nice weekend, a little rainy tomorrow and Sunday, but that's okay. I'm just going to let this music play and not worry about it.

Able bib. Na able bebop. 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Just simply riff that goes like this.

0: Abba bip.
1: Yes, sir. Big D Jamboree's edition of Saturday Night Country Style rolls right on. And we've got a couple of boys here that have been Saturday nighting it with us here ever since they were little bitty tads. And they're still not too big, but they're a lot older than they were. Bobby and Benny, the Baloo Twins. Here they are.
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What did we have there? We had started off with Miles Davis, Code MD, from the Complete Miles Davis at Montreux, 1973 to 1991 box set. Bob Dylan, from John Wesley Harding, I'll Be Your Baby Tonight. Eddie Cole and his gang, tune called Abba La Bip, and that was from number 12, from 2010, the Oxford American Southern Music Sampler. The Baloo Twins, Hot Dog Buddy Buddy. Don't know the Baloo Twins. That is from a collection from the Big D Jamboree. You know, you've heard of the Grand Ole Opry, of course. Wheeling, West Virginia had the Wheeling Jamboree. Springfield, Missouri had the Ozark Jubilee. Louisiana Hayride down in Shreveport, and Dallas had the Big D Jamboree. There were lots of others around town, around the country. That was just kind of fun for live music there on the radio. And let's see, Saturday Nighttime Blues from Eddie Kirk. And we finished up with, of course, the theme from Shaft from Isaac Hayes. Tuesdays at 6 p.m., the Freedom Hour with Shirin. The Freedom Hour is a talk show about the Iranian Revolution and culture, including Iranian music. Kentucky residents who will not be able to vote in person this election season can submit a request for an absentee ballot up to 2 weeks ahead of Election Day. To learn if you are eligible and to request a ballot, visit vrsws.sos.ky.gov. That's vrsws.sos.ky.gov. All right, enough with all that. Let's go back to some music here.

Thank you very much. Y'all are really kind. You know, if I could see you, we could get together, but that light is blinding me, man. It's hard to play when you can't see nobody, you know? Now I can see you, yeah, right. I did a thing called Stone Free. We hope you remember that one.

0: All right, my friends, you know what that music means. That means we are wrapping up another jam-packed edition of Johnny V's Virtual Jukebox. Justin Brown just stumbled in. Man, I don't even know how he lives like that. started that set with a Herbie Nichols trio playing some jazz for you, a tune called Terpsichore. Jimi Hendrix, live version of Hear My Train A-Comin', the electric version from the Stages collection. I think that was from an Atlanta concert. And, you know, did we need to hear... Did Jimmy deserve a full minute of applause after that? Sure. Did we need to hear it? I think you did. And as well as him tuning and talking about just random stuff. You know, it's Jimmy. Let him be. Earl King with Come On Part 1, otherwise known as Let the Good Times Roll. One of the three kings of the blues. Justin, what do you have for us today? What are you going to play for the nice people? Louisville's own Lionel Hampton. You put a little Hamp last week, didn't you?
1: Yeah. And some Miles.
0: And some Miles. All right. I assume not the electric funky Miles that I played.
1: No.
0: Yeah. Hard bop. All right. That sounds good. All right, folks. It is Friday. Go be nice to each other. Do some nice stuff. Go have fun tonight. It's going to be beautiful weather tonight and tomorrow. Well, not so much, but that's okay. I'm just going to let this play. See you next week.

0: All righty. Good Friday morning to everyone out there in the old radio land. This is WXOXLP broadcasting live from Louisville, KY. That was, of course, Miss Ella Fitzgerald with our theme song here on Kind of Bird. Kind of Bird is the show where each and every Friday morning from 7 to 8 a.m. I explore only the finest from classic jazz history. That's right. From the first recording of The Yardbird, that's Charlie Parker, through the year, right around 1959 or so. My name is Justin Brown, and I certainly appreciate y'all tuning in to these jazz greats. And we've got some really good ones coming up today. Oscar Peterson Trio, a little Miles Davis, a little Monk and Sonny Rollins, some Hamp. So we've got the heavy hitters on this Friday. Want to thank Johnny V for just really being himself. Thanks, Johnny V. He's crying.
1: It's literally the least I can do. It's also kind of dangerous.
0: It's literally the least he could do. Thank you, Johnny V. But let's move on to Long Tall Dexter. That's right. Dexter Gordon will be first up with the Blue Note recording. This is the remastered version from 2004. It's a Blue Note recording of Society Red from his album Doing All Right, recorded May the 6th of 1961. Frontline, along with Dex on tenor sax, is going to be the one and only Freddie Hubbard on trumpet. So let's get rolling. This is WXOXLP. This is Kind of Bird. And this is Long Tall Dexter, Dexter Gordon with Society Red.

Oh, yes, a little hard bop straight from May of 1961. That was Dexter Gordon on tenor saxophone, Mr. Freddie Hubbard on trumpet, Horace Parlin piano, George Tucker practicing the bass there, and Al Harewood on the drums. Name of the tune, Society Red, off of the Blue Note album, Doing All Right. And yes, I hope that y'all are doing all right today on this Friday, last day of the week. You guys have earned a night out tonight, I believe, and a night in tomorrow, because it is going to be stormy tomorrow. Lots of stormy weather. Lots of

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Do your part, get out, and V-O-T-E, vote. 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They are Squalus Puppeteers, Occam Design, Bella Stone, Siler Waterman, LLC, Dages Painting, and Sunbelt Rentals. Thank you. And of course, thank you, dear listener, for tuning in as always and for spreading the word about WXOX. Next, we're going to move on to August 1 of 1955. It's the old jazz chestnut Cherokee. It's from the album Hamp and Getz. Getz, of course, is Stan Getz on tenor saxophone. And Hamp is my guy, Lionel Hampton, Louisville's own Lionel Hampton, on the old vibraphone. Following that, we're going to ease on down to October of 1954 with Thelonious Monk and Sonny Rollins with I Want to Be Happy off of the album Thelonious Monk and Sonny Rollins. All right, but first, this is Lionel Hampton and Stan Getz with their version of Cherokee. Enjoy.

Oh, yes, thank you, Mr. Sonny Rollins. Woo. That was Monk and Mr. Sonny Rollins with I Want to Be Happy from October the 25th, 1954, from the album Thelonious Monk and Sonny Rollins. Joining those two giants was Tommy Potter on bass and Mr. Art Taylor on the drums. Prior to that, we heard Cherokee from August the 1st of 1955, from the album Hamp and Getz, Mr. Lionel Hampton, Louisville's own, on the old vibraphone, Stan Getz on tenor sax, Lou Levy on piano, Leroy Vinegar on bass, and Shelly Mann was on the drums. The Louisville Jazz Society is dedicated to the preservation, promotion, and enjoyment of jazz music in the Kentuckiana area. 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All right, it's coming up on Saturday, October the 17th. 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My name is Justin Brown, and you are listening to the glorious sounds of jazz on Kind of Bird. We do this every Friday morning from 7 to 8 a.m. to get your weekend started on the right note. All right, let's move on to a little, how about a little Miles Davis this morning? It's from the tremendous recording Columbia album, Someday My Prince Will Come. The name of the tune is Francing, recorded March of 1961. It's going to have Miles on trumpet, of course, Hank Mobley on tenor, Wynton Kelly piano, Mr. PC, that's Paul Chambers, on bass, and the fabulous Jimmy Cobb on drums. And we're going to conclude our show this morning here in just a little bit with Blues for Smedley. It's going to be the Oscar Peterson Trio Plus One, that's the name of the album, from August of 64. It'll have the Big O on piano, Mr. Clark Terry is the Plus One on trumpet, Ray Brown bass, and Ed Thickbin on the drums. But first, this is Miles and Crew with Francing. Enjoy.

All right, the fabulous Oscar Peterson Trio Plus One from the album of the same name. The Plus One, of course, is Mr. Clark Terry, who was on trumpet. That was Blues for Smedley from August of 1964. And we began the final set on Kind of Bird this morning with a little Miles Davis and crew. It was from the album Someday My Prince Will Come, a Columbia recording from March of 1961. Miles on trumpet, Mr. Hank Mobley on tenor sax, Wynton Kelly piano, Paul Chambers bass, Jimmy Cobb on the drums. I hope y'all enjoyed today's Kind of Bird program, full of classic jazz heavyweights. And sometimes we do this. Sometimes we play the quote greatest hits of all the guys and gals that jazz heads know, of course, and that the general public knows. And sometimes we dig a little deeper. So who knows who will be on the air next Friday morning. But I do hope that you tune in once again next Friday morning to Kind of Bird from 7 to 8 a.m. for more classic jazz goodness. And of course, keep listening to WXOX LP, broadcasting live from Louisville, KY. That's 97.1 FM on your dial and streaming worldwide at artxfm.com. Until then, have a tremendous Friday. Stay dry and stay safe tomorrow. It's going to be a doozy. And have a great week, and I will see you on the radio next Friday morning from 7 to 8 a.m. right here on WXOX. Take care.

0: From New York, this is Democracy Now!
1: Around 4 p.m. this afternoon, a New Yorker was shot by ICE agents in Marble Hill. When ICE agents opened fire, a five-year-old child, was in the back seat of the car.
0: New Yorkers protest late into the night after masked ICE agents, at least one dressed as a construction worker, shot and wounded a man through a car window. We'll speak to New York Democratic congressional candidate Daria Lisa Avila Chevalier and New York City Council member Carmen De La Rosa.
2: The call for the abolishment of ICE has to be clear and concise.
3: That's right.
2: ICE has no place in communities. ICE has no place in Marble Hill, in the Bronx, in New York City, or anywhere.
0: Then the winner of the 2026 Nobel Peace Prize has been announced.
4: The Norwegian Nobel Committee has decided to award the Nobel Peace Prize for 2026 to Navathanam Navi Pillai for her efforts to promote peace and international law.
0: We'll speak to war crimes prosecutor Reed Brody. And finally, to the ongoing fallout from Cornell University's handling of an alleged gang rape at a college fraternity.
5: Not alone, and we are here to stand with her and to point out to everyone in the world that this is not an isolated case and we want this to end.
0: We'll speak to a Cornell student and a professor leading the call for a no-confidence vote in Cornell President Michael Kotlikoff. All that and more coming up. Welcome to Democracy Now!, democracynow.org, The War and Peace Report. I'm Amy Goodman. Protests erupted in New York City Thursday after a federal immigration agent shot and wounded a man in the Marble Hill neighborhood of northern Manhattan. Seven shots rang out in quick succession just after 4 p.m. on a crowded street. As people, men, women, and children, walked home from school or work or accompanied their children, 28-year-old Oscar Belgal was struck in the neck. His five-year-old child, who was in the back seat, was physically unharmed. Belgal was taken to a local hospital where hundreds of protesters soon gathered to demand his release, chanting, "ICE off our streets now, and we want justice." New York police arrested four people, assaulted many others, including congressional candidate Daria Lisa Avila Chevalier, who was knocked to the ground. Mayor Zoran Mamdani said he called President Trump and Homeland Security Secretary Mark Wayne Mullen to negotiate Belgal's release, but was rebuffed. He said he spoke to the president for 2 hours. He expressed outrage over the shooting and repeated his call to abolish ICE.
1: ICE undermines public safety. It makes us less safe. New York City will not stand by while ICE agents shoot New Yorkers. And we will not back down from the demand that so many, including myself, have put forward time and again. This is an agency that must be abolished.
0: This comes after the Trump administration ordered immigration agents to increase their daily arrest total to up to 3,000 arrests per day, up from 2,000 per day through the midterm elections. After headlines, we'll speak with Democratic congressional candidate Daria Lisa Avila Chevalier and New York City Council member Carmen De La Rosa. In Harrison, New Jersey, there's growing outrage over the violent detention of a man by mass federal immigration agents in a chaotic scene that was caught on video. Footage of Wednesday's incident shows a woman holding a baby and a young boy trying to hold onto a handcuffed man as federal agents attempt to push him into an unmarked SUV. Another child collapses to the pavement wailing as bystanders attempt to intervene, shouting, "It's a kid and she's got a baby."
6: Y'all, it's a kid. Come on, Bobby, you gotta let him go. Bobby, you gotta let him go. Baby, please.
0: Some agents in the video wore masks despite a New Jersey law banning law enforcement officers from covering their faces in most cases. Meanwhile, in Chicago, the family of Silverio Villegas Gonzalez has filed a formal complaint against the Trump administration seeking damages for what they're calling the execution-style killing of the 38-year-old Mexican father of two. Villegas Gonzalez was killed by ICE agents in September 2025 in a Chicago suburb during Operation Midway Blitz. He was unarmed and had no criminal record. In a statement, Villegas' family wrote, quote, "The administration has tried to justify his death by smearing his good name with lies and false narratives, but here's the truth. After Silverio was shot, two innocent children were left without their father, and we were left without a brother and son. We're united by the same pain that every family who's been impacted by this inhumane immigration system faces," they said. The USS Abraham Lincoln aircraft carrier has finally returned to San Diego after an unprecedented 265 days at sea. During the extended deployment, there were at least 8 suicide attempts amidst reports of deteriorating troop morale linked to poor conditions, food shortages, and contaminated water. The Navy faced difficulty restocking the ship after Iran blew up a key Navy logistics hub at a base in Bahrain in February. This forced the Navy to relocate its regional logistics and supply hub over 2,000 miles away to Diego Garcia in the Indian Ocean. In related news, a new congressional report reveals at least 81 U.S. military aircraft and drones have been damaged or destroyed since the U.S. launched its war against Iran. In Michigan, Democratic Senate candidate Dr. Abdul El-Sayed faced off against former Republican Congressman Mike Rogers in their first debate Thursday evening. Dr. El-Sayed criticized Rogers' support for foreign wars.
3: I've got a guy to my left over here who thinks that the best use of our money is to go fight wars abroad. What has that given us? It's part of the reason why he was in Congress. $12 trillion the national debt blew up because he's never seen a war he didn't want us fighting. So I don't consider an ally a country that takes us to wars we don't need to fight. And I don't want to be fighting wars we don't need to fight.
0: During the debate, Mike Rogers defended the tens of millions of dollars spent by AIPAC and other pro-Israel groups in support of his campaign. He also defended his staunch support for Israel.
6: I support just staunchly their right to exist, the right to exist for the Jewish state, and the right to defend itself in a very difficult neighborhood.
7: Got 10 seconds. Is there anything Israel could do that would lose your support?
6: Listen, if they're talking about using nuclear weapons, they would definitely lose my support.
7: All right, thank you.
6: I've never
7: much.
6: Heard them say that, though.
0: In Ukraine, the death toll from Russian attacks over the past 2 days has climbed to 78 after a bomb tore through 2 buses Thursday in the Ukrainian city of Kramatorsk near the front lines. The attack left debris and body parts littered across a road. In response, the Ukrainian President Volodymyr Zelensky criticized the Trump administration for pursuing economic ties with Russia while also serving as a mediator in efforts to end the war. The 2026 Nobel Peace Prize has been awarded to Navi Pillay, the South African-born jurist and human rights activist, for her efforts to promote peace and international law. Navi Pillay is a judge on the International Court of Justice in a case against Burma alleging genocide over the military's treatment of Rohingyas. She previously served as a judge on the International Criminal Tribunal for Rwanda and the International Criminal Court. She also served as the UN High Commissioner for Human Rights and until recently chaired the UN Independent International Commission of Inquiry on the Occupied Palestinian Territory. Last year, the commission concluded Israel was committing genocide in Gaza. This is Navi Pillay speaking about the commission's findings.
8: In our report, the commission found that the Israeli authorities and Israeli security forces committed and are continuing to commit the following underlying acts of genocide against the Palestinians in the Gaza Strip. 1, killing members of the group. 2, causing serious bodily or mental harm to members of the group. Three, deliberately inflicting on the group conditions of life calculated to bring about its physical destruction in whole or in part. And four, imposing measures intended to prevent births within the group.
0: We'll have more on the 2026 Nobel Peace Prize winner, Navi Pillay, later in the broadcast with war crimes prosecutor Reed Brody. The Justice Department's Civil Rights Division has convened a federal grand jury as it seeks a criminal indictment of Cassidy Hutchinson, the former White House aide who is a key witness to the House committee investigating the January 6, 2021 attack on the U.S. Capitol. In 2022, Cassidy testified President Trump knew the attendees at his rally outside the White House January 6 were armed with assault rifles, handguns, knives and mace, but ordered the Secret Service to remove security magnetometers, or mags, from the rally.
9: I was in the vicinity of a conversation where I overheard the president say something to the effect of, you know, I don't effing care that they have weapons. They're not here to hurt me. Take the effing mags away. Let my people in. They can march to the Capitol from here.
0: House Democrats are calling for a probe into an alleged pay-to-play scheme involving Kimberly Guilfoyle, the U.S. ambassador to Greece. The Wall Street Journal reports Guilfoyle requested a Republican donor named Eric Dieters give her $100,000 just days before her confirmation hearing. Guilfoyle wrote to Dieters, quote, "You could just send it here. It won't show up anywhere if you wire money to American Express, please." Dieters spoke to ABC News on Thursday.
10: She was so desperate for me to send that $100,000. She said, "If you do this for me," and it's in the text messages, "I will be your ride or die in Trump world."
0: Guilfoyle is the former fiance of Donald Trump Jr. In related news, the Wall Street Journal reports Guilfoyle got into a heated argument in March with Greece's energy minister. Guilfoyle referred to the impending collapse of the Romanian government and then said, quote, "We can do that to any country we want. We can do that here," she said. In an unprecedented move, the U.S. military will live stream the execution of former Army psychiatrist Nidal Hassan, the gunman who killed 13 people at the Fort Hood military base in 2009. He's set to be executed by firing squad on December 3rd. Defense Secretary Pete Hegseth discussed the plan on the far-right Real America's Voice News channel.
11: It was a radical Islamist attack in uniform inside the ranks, and so he's going to get a firing squad of soldiers, as it should be, and we'll make sure that people are able to watch it, that it's public, because people need to understand that this is there's serious consequences for these types of things.
0: The execution of Nidal Hassan is set to become the first public execution in the United States since 1936, when some 20,000 people in Owensboro, Kentucky, watched a young black man hanged after he was convicted of raping a white woman. A warning to our audience, the following stories contain graphic descriptions of sexual assault. The 20-year-old former student who sued Cornell University, alleging she was gang raped by seven male students at the Chi Phi fraternity house, has reportedly gone into hiding in her parents' home after receiving death threats. Lawyers for the woman, known only as Jane Doe, described her deteriorating mental state to CNN after an escalating series of violent threats. That included a so-called swatting episode in which heavily armed police officers showed up at her family home, guns drawn, on a bogus tip that people had been killed inside. Thursday was a national day of action in solidarity with Jane Doe and against impunity for sexual abusers, with high schoolers, college students and advocates holding walkouts, rallies and vigils in at least 40 states. Later in the broadcast, we'll hear from protesters at Columbia University and Barnard College, and we'll hear from a Cornell student and a Cornell professor who's trying to lead a vote for no confidence in the Cornell administration. In Arizona, Democratic congressional candidate Bernadette Green Placentia says she was assaulted and raped by two men in August as she attempted to repair a damaged campaign sign late at night. Green Placentia believes the attack may have been politically motivated. She reported the alleged assault to the Maricopa County Sheriff's Office 2 weeks later, saying she was hit from behind and knocked unconscious before waking up to two men sexually assaulting her. She says she does not have a clear memory of the assault, during which she may have suffered a concussion, but she recalls one of the attackers calling her a Democratic bee. It rhymes with itch. Green Placentia said she decided to come forward to give a voice to other survivors. And President Trump's newly released financial disclosure shows that he purchased as much as $5 million in SpaceX bonds shortly before he signed a new space policy that could benefit Elon Musk and his company. In total, Trump bought up to $250 million in stocks in August, including an investment of up to $25 million in Meta, the parent company of Facebook. Such stock trading by a sitting president is unprecedented. ABC recently reported Trump made 21,000 securities trades during his first year back in office. By contrast, Joe Biden made a total of 13 trades during his entire term. In related news on Thursday, Trump honored SpaceX founder Elon Musk and other tech executives at a White House science summit. And those are some of the headlines. This is Democracy Now!, democracynow.org, The War and Peace Report. I'm Amy Goodman in New York with Juan Gonzalez in Chicago. Hi, Juan.
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0: Well, today, Juan, we're going to be talking about your old neighborhood, Uptown in Manhattan. Protests erupted in New York City on Thursday after a federal immigration agent shot and wounded a man in his vehicle in the Marble Hill neighborhood of northern Manhattan. Seven shots rang out in quick succession just after 4 p.m. on a crowded street as people walked home from work or accompanied their children home from school. 28-year-old Oscar Belgal was struck in the neck. His 5-year-old child was in the back seat of the car. Belgal was taken to the nearby Columbia Presbyterian Allen Hospital, where hundreds of protesters gathered to demand his release, chanting, "Ice off our streets now, and we want justice." New York police arrested 4 people, assaulted others, including congressional candidate Daria Lisa Avila Chevalier, who was knocked to the ground. She'll join us in a minute. In a late-night news conference, New York City Mayor Zoran Mamdani said he called President Trump and spoke to him for 2 hours and also talked to Homeland Security Secretary Mark Wayne Mullen to negotiate Belgal's release, but was unsuccessful.
1: Around 4 p.m. this afternoon, a New Yorker was shot by ICE agents in Marble Hill. Many of the facts surrounding this shooting are still unclear. ICE agents surrounded the man's vehicle before opening fire. They wore construction vests and masks that concealed their faces. There was no reasonable way to identify them as ICE agents. School had just gotten out. The street was crowded with families and children. When ICE agents opened fire, a five-year-old child was in the back seat of the car. Thank God that child is physically unharmed. For the past 2 hours, I have been on the phone with President Trump and Secretary Mullen

0: whether to the president or to the public, ICE undermines public safety. It makes us less safe. New York City will not stand by while ICE agents shoot New Yorkers. And we will not back down from the demand that so many, including myself, have put forward time and again. This is an agency that must be abolished.
1: New York City Mayor Zoran Mamdani, late last night at a news conference. We're joined now by two guests who were also on the scene last night. New York City Council member Carmen De La Rosa represents Marble Hill, Inwood, and Washington Heights. And we're joined by Daria Lisa Avila Chevalier. She's the Democratic candidate for Congress representing Upper Manhattan and parts of the Bronx. I mean, to say the least, it was heated last night. I was there with Democracy Now!'s Nicole Salazar. Let me turn to Daria Lisa Avila Chevalier. Can you talk about what you're demanding right now as you participated in the news conference, then you marched to the hospital, hundreds were there, and then what happened to you?
2: Yeah, well, first of all, thank you, Amy, so much for having me. I had hoped that the next time we would get to speak would be under happier circumstances. But frankly, I've just been feeling enraged since yesterday. And it has been hard to process all that has happened and transpired. You know, when we were at the press conference, we were calling very clearly all of the elected officials for the abolishment of ICE. This is an agency that should have never existed to begin with. And what we saw yesterday was a prime example of why it is a terror to our communities, why it should not exist. It undermines public safety. It makes our communities feel terrorized by their own government. And we need to make sure that such an agency never comes to pass and never exists again. The fact that there were so many agents, ICE agents, HSI agents, federal agents on the scene, the NYPD was not giving elected officials much information once we were on the scene to try to understand what had happened, whether or not the child was safe. The fact that it took so long for us to get confirmation of those details, you know, all of that undermines public safety. Folks were scared, and rightfully so. You know, it was Senator Gustavo Rivera and I had to go behind HSI agents, Homeland Security Investigation agents, because they were going door to door asking neighbors for quote-unquote evidence, asking them about their video cameras, asking them for more information. And we had to go behind the HSI agents to let folks know that they were under no obligation to open the door, that they were under no obligation to speak to any of these agents without a warrant. And so I want New Yorkers to know, if you see someone, even if it says police, if it's not a warrant, if they do not have a warrant, they do not have to open the door or speak to any of these agents. They will pretend to be NYPD police. They are not. You do not have to open the door to them. We, you know, went over to the press conference after that, called for abolishing ICE, called for the release of the person who had been shot, and for answers and accountability and meaningful accountability. Unfortunately, what I saw was NYPD escalating the situation where protesters were outside of the hospital trying to make sure that ICE wasn't leaving with our neighbor. And, you know, they continued to escalate the situation as I was trying to de-escalate and telling them that the barricades were not necessary, that folks were calm. You know, the tensions continued to rise and police became more aggressive and at one point shoved me and others to the ground. You know, there were four arrests that happened yesterday. Those were completely unnecessary. The escalation, you know, was completely unnecessary. And this is why we also must demand that we get rid of and disband the SRG, because this type of response should have never happened for folks who were just simply trying to protect their neighbor.
3: Yeah, I'd like to ask Councilwoman Carmen De La Rosa. I know this neighborhood well. I lived in Inwood a few blocks away from there for nearly 20 years, especially around where this happened. This is a highly congested area, especially in the afternoon, 4 o'clock in the afternoon, people coming out of the train station, a big mall right next door to there. Haven't you and other public officials complained about previously about ICE using a target right there in that mall to gather their forces and to go out on sweeps?

0: Yes, there's been an escalating sightings of ICE at the Target parking lot, which is private property. Myself and the surrounding elected officials have come together to demand that the owner of the property stop allowing ICE onto his property. We've been told that they would discontinue any presence of ICE at the parking lot. Unfortunately, we continue to see ICE there, and it has also been the scene of neighbors protesting that presence of ICE. But we've also seen ICE in our local parks. We've seen ICE sightings and congregating at Van Cortlandt Park in Inwood Hill Park. And this is the result of that escalating presence and unnecessary presence of ICE in our communities.
1: And how did the New York City Police Department deal with you as compared to the ICE agents and the federal authorities?
0: As Daria Lisa just said, the information coming from the NYPD was vague at best. I personally witnessed the NYPD escalating aggressively towards our community, barricading the community in, pressing barricades against our neighbors as they try to make sure that their rights, their civil rights to protest, to show up, to speak up, were being violated. And unfortunately, I also witnessed NYPD helping the ICE vehicles whisk away our neighbors and come in and out of the hospital. So, in my opinion, although we have been told that NYPD does not collaborate, there is a perception of, at the very least, coordinating efforts for ICE's entrance and exits into our hospital.
2: Daria Lisa Villas-Chevalier, witnesses have said that the ICE agent used what appeared to be a long gun, a large semi-automatic assault rifle. Can you talk about using a high-powered weapon as children are leaving school? And what does it mean for the city and also the state of New York to be a sanctuary city and state?
3: You know, Amy, I cannot think of any good reason why such a weapon would be in our city at all, held by anybody. And the fact that these cowboys who think they can just be above the law are shooting into our streets, not asking who is around, shooting into a car that had a 5-year-old child in it. That child is so traumatized now because they just witnessed their fa his father be shot by these agents. You know, when we arrived at the scene, I asked the officers whether it was a crime scene because of the crash or a crime scene because of the shooting. And the NYPD told me that it was a crime scene because of the shooting, and yet they could not tell us whether the shooter had been apprehended, who the shooter was. No information was given to us. And so to Carmen's point, the vagueness of this really forces us to ask whether the silence here is not also complicity in ICE's actions. The fact that, you know, we saw agents change clothes, we were trying to figure out, identify which agency they were with, and no information was being given to elected officials at all levels of government. It was truly astonishing as I was making my way over to the hospital to see, you know, an unmarked car, which had police lights, heading south, and police, NYPD police, pushing protesters, physically pushing protesters out of the street. And as the car was ramming into people before speeding away, it is truly shocking. And you know, the levels of violence, not just from the fact that the ICE agent had a weapon of that magnitude, but the use of the vehicles that were running into our neighbors, all of that is an affront to the notion that this has anything to do with public safety. We have become less safe with the presence of ICE, and we need to make sure that we are actually upholding the sanctuary policies of this city. There is no reason why NYPD should be collaborating this way, even just by standing around. That in itself is complicity in this. And, you know, I was actually very disgusted to hear Commissioner Tisch's remarks yesterday. Because just a few hours prior, public advocate Jumaane Williams reminded us that the way that the victim would be spoken about would be in a demonizing way. And just a few hours later, that is what Police Commissioner Tisch did. There is no reason for her to read out, you know, the this person's past contact with police. There was no justification for anything that transpired that afternoon. And for her to do that was symboling that there are some occasions under which that is okay. There is no occasion under which this is okay. There is no excuse for allowing ICE to come into our city to shoot seven bullets into cars where there are children. It is just an outrage. And I truly have no words for just how enraging everything that transpired last night was.
2: I want to thank you both for being with us. Dottie Elisa Avila Chevalier, Democratic candidate in New York's 13th congressional district. And I want to thank New York City Councilmember Carmen De La Rosa. Coming up, the 2026 Nobel Peace Prize has been awarded to Navi Pillay, the South African-born jurist and human rights activist. Stay with us.

0: La Jura, the oath, by Chicano Batman, performing in our Democracy Now! Studio. This is Democracy Now!, democracynow.org, the War and Peace Report. I'm Amy Goodman with Juan Gonzalez. The Norwegian Nobel Committee has announced the winner of the 2026 Nobel Peace Prize. This is chair of the Nobel Committee speaking in Oslo this morning.
1: The Nobel Peace Prize for 2026 goes to a person who, with exceptional courage and integrity, has led the way towards a more comprehensive global legal order. This year's laureate has been instrumental in ensuring that war crimes, crimes against humanity, and genocide are prosecuted. The Norwegian Nobel Committee has decided to award the Nobel Peace Prize for 2026 to Navathanam Navi Pillai for her efforts to promote peace and international law.
0: The South African human rights lawyer and international jurist, Navi Pillay, has been the United Nations High Commissioner for Human Rights and a judge at both the International Criminal Court and at an international tribunal investigating the 1994 genocide in Rwanda. Most recently, she led the UN Independent International Commission of Inquiry that it concluded that Israel had committed genocide in Gaza. Navi Pillay is now 85 years old. She was born into an Indian Tamil family in apartheid South Africa, the first woman to start a law practice in Natal, South Africa, in 1967. She began her legal career defending anti-apartheid activists, including Nelson Mandela, exposing torture and helping establish key rights for prisoners on Robben Island. The Nobel Committee also praised her work in South Africa.
1: A common thread runs from her early work defending Nelson Mandela and others who stood up against apartheid to her service as a judge in some of the key international court cases of our time.
0: Navi Pillay was in Nuremberg, Germany, at an annual conference of human rights lawyers and judges when she got the news this morning.
2: If you clap a little bit more, I may share this prize with Trump. The last thing I did is the delivery of the report on Gaza, naming what's happening there as genocide.
3: Yeah.
2: Bravo!
0: Meanwhile, Israel's foreign ministry took to X to denounce the awarding of the Nobel Peace Prize to Navi Pillay, calling it a, quote, grotesque weaponization of an award to legitimize anti-Israel hatred and prejudice, unquote. This is Navi Pillay speaking to Reuters last year about her genocide findings as the chair of the UN Independent International Commission of Inquiry on the Occupied Palestinian Territories.
2: Genocide is occurring in Gaza. We haven't gone into Palestine yet. We will, because this is a permanent commission. And we named the three individuals that we felt were responsible. And we said, and the one is the prime minister, the other the president, and the third is the former minister of defense. And we said that since they acted as agents of the state, then the state of Israel is responsible. Today we witness in real time how the promise of never again is broken and tested in the eyes of the world. The ongoing genocide in Gaza is a moral outrage and a legal emergency.
0: For more, we're joined here in our New York studio by war crimes prosecutor Reed Brody, member of the International Commission of Jurists, served as a member of the United Nations Group of Human Rights Experts on Nicaragua. He's also the author of To Catch a Dictator, The Pursuit and Trial of Hissein Habre. First, Reed, your response to Navi Pillay being chosen as the 2026 Nobel Peace Laureate.
4: This was just wonderful. I mean, I love Navi Pillay. I mean, everybody in
3: the human rights movement reveres Navi Pillay, who actually embodies the last 60 years of work for human rights and the rule of law from an anti-apartheid lawyer and judge in South Africa to the tribunals on Rwanda and the ICC as High Commissioner for Human Rights, not just being the first woman in all of these things, but actually, or the first African, but actually, you know, breaking new ground on genocide, on LGBT issues, on women's issues. And it's also a stinging rebuke to Donald Trump. You know, Donald Trump is fighting, and the Nobel Committee did not mention Donald Trump, but his name was omnipresent in what they said. I mean, this Donald Trump is sanctioning judges, fighting for a world in which, you know, might makes right, in which there is no accountability. And Navi Pillay represents the exact opposite of that. The rule of law, accountability for the worst crimes, you know, the rule of law rather than the law of the jungle.
4: And Reid, it's not only a rebuke, obviously, of Donald Trump, but the decision of the Nobel Committee to choose Navi Pillay at this particular time in terms of the impact on Israel and the growing isolation of Israel worldwide. Could you talk about that as well?
3: Well, of course, you know, she, Navi Pillay was the head of the UN Independent Commission that was looking into abuses in the occupied territories. I'm on a similar commission for Nicaragua. And she found, you know, with her, you know, beyond a reasonable doubt, reasonable grounds to believe that Israel was committing genocide. And she backed that up, you know, through thousands of interviews, through, you know, forensic proof. And I think around the world, people can cite the work that Navi Pillay has done on this. When people say that Israel is engaged in genocide, they have this imprimatur from a quasi-judicial body of the United Nations, you know, led by one of the most distinguished judges in the world.
0: And if you could comment on the comments of the Nobel Committee around right now, the international legal order and what international human rights law is about.
3: Well, I think that's the most important thing here. I mean, we are living in a moment, as you have had on your show several times, in which the entire architecture of international law and accountability is under attack. The United States, which has vowed to dismantle the International Criminal Court, the court that she used to sit on, brick by brick, which is sanctioning the judges, like as she was once a judge of the ICC. We understand new sanctions for the United States are coming down. And here is somebody who represents the exact opposite, who represents exactly that so-called international law, those rogue international judges that the United States is going over. So this is such an important moment.
0: And interesting, she got the news in Nuremberg, Germany, the significance of Nuremberg and the Nuremberg trials for the establishment of international law.
3: Absolutely. I mean, the Nuremberg is the genesis of international accountability. It's the genesis of never again. It's the first international tribunal that held state actors responsible for crimes against humanity, which talked about aggression as the supreme international crime. And in Nuremberg, she's on the board of the Nuremberg Academy, and there's in fact, one of the last times I saw Navi Pillay was in Nuremberg, where they hold these regular meetings of judges and lawyers to promote the legacy of Nuremberg and the Nuremberg principles, which stand for this idea that no one is above the law. And, you know, very importantly, I mean, the United States, Russia, Soviet Union, France, and the Great Britain were the powers that created the International Military Tribunal. And the U.S. prosecutor, Judge Jackson, said, you know, we are, you know, it's the Germans who are in front of us today, but this law has to apply to everyone.
0: I wanted to ask you a question on a separate issue, and that is the issue of Nicaragua. We have the latest news that the United States has sent a Nicaragua torture victim back to, deported him to Nicaragua, a Nicaraguan exile who was imprisoned and tortured after protesting against the country's government, was deported by the U.S. back to Nicaragua, where he was immediately imprisoned this past week. If you can talk about your role in investigating Nicaragua, and it's very interesting to speak to you, given that, 40 years ago, you were one of the leading critics and investigators of the Contra war crime atrocities against the Sandinistas.
3: Well, I mean, so today, of course, Nicaragua has become a dictatorship led by Daniel Ortega, in which, you know, there are no human rights, there is no civic space, in which 453 Nicaraguans have been stripped of their nationality, expelled. One-tenth of the Nicaraguan population has fled abroad, and many are in the United States. Some of them old Sandinista leaders, many of them who were expelled by Nicaragua to the United States. And unfortunately, a number of them, Nicaragua once put 222 dissidents on a plane to the United States. As of today, six of those people have been in ICE detention. And, you know, Marco Rubio, the United States considers Nicaragua to be a dictatorship. The U.S. government has coordinated international efforts to isolate Nicaragua, including a recent meeting of the Organization of American States that were devoted to Nicaragua. And yet what we're seeing is that Nicaraguan dissidents are being picked up by ICE and in this case, returned to Nicaragua, where they are rearrested. In other cases, Nicaraguans are being sent around the world. There are Nicaraguans who have been deported to the Central African Republic. A few weeks ago, one of the 222 Nicaraguans who was expelled on a plane, a leading journalist, Luis Galeano, on whose show I've been many times, was arrested by ICE. And still, now he's out on bail, but he still faces deportation hearings.
0: And your title on the commission investigating Nicaragua released the report?
3: I'm a member of the United Nations group of human rights experts on Nicaragua, similar to the one that Navi Pillay was the chair of for the occupied Palestinian territories.
0: In which she found genocide.
3: That Israel had been engaged in genocide.
0: I want to thank you so much for being with us. Reid Brody, war crimes prosecutor, member of the International Commission of Jurists, has served, as he said, as a member of the United Nations Group of Human Rights Experts on Nicaragua. Coming up, we look at the ongoing fallout from Cornell University's handling of an alleged gang rape of a Cornell undergraduate at a college fraternity house. Stay with us. Tu hermana, tu hija, Tamara, Pamela, Valentina. Yo puedo ser tu gran amiga, incluso tu compañera de vida. Yo puedo ser tu gran aliada, la que aconseja y la que apaña. Yo puedo ser cualquiera de

0: Anti-Patriarchy by Anna Tijoux. This is Democracy Now!, democracynow.org. I'm Amy Goodman with Juan Gonzalez. We turn now to the national outcry over the recent revelations of sexual assault at Cornell University. And a warning to our audience, the following stories contain graphic descriptions of sexual assault. The former student who has sued Cornell University, alleging she was gang-raped in 2024 by seven male students at the Chi Phi fraternity house, has reportedly gone into hiding in her parents' home after receiving death threats. Lawyers for the woman, known only as Jane Doe, describe her deteriorating mental state to CNN after an escalating series of violent threats. That included a so-called swatting episode in which heavily armed police officers showed up at her family home, guns drawn, on a bogus tip that people had been killed inside. Since Jane Doe filed her civil suit, prosecutors have reopened a criminal investigation, and New York Governor Kathy Hochul appointed Attorney General Letitia James as special prosecutor in the case. Cornell University hired Sally Yates, a top former U.S. Justice Department lawyer, to lead an independent review of how the school handled the allegations. Thursday was a national day of action in solidarity with Jane Doe and against impunity for sexual abusers, with high schoolers, college students, advocates holding walkouts, rallies, vigils in 40 states. Here in New York, scores of students from Columbia University and Barnard College protested outside Columbia's gates, demanding administrators cut ties with associates of the late convicted sex trafficker Jeffrey Epstein, including Barnard College trustee Francine Lefrak, who was invited to spend a holiday with Jeffrey Epstein in 2010, 2 years after Epstein was convicted of soliciting prostitution from a minor. This is Marisol Boniface, a sophomore at Barnard College.
1: As I reel in the actions of Cornell University, I remind myself that Jane Doe's case is not one standalone incident. It is a campus rape culture that is permitted on every campus nationwide. It is a culture of ignoring survivors and diminishing their demands. And it is a system that maintains sexual assaulters in their powerful positions.
0: Meanwhile, at Cornell University, faculty members introduced a resolution calling for a no-confidence vote in university administrators' handling of the alleged gang rape at a fraternity house. On Wednesday, students held a sit-in on campus following a large demonstration on campus Monday. This is student protester Saya Taylor speaking Monday.
2: Jane Doe deserved an administration that delivered a fair and proper judicial process. Jane Doe deserved a police department that would actually follow up on her case. Instead, she was silenced. Her rapist free to walk the grounds of Cornell under a system that chose the university over the student.
0: For more, we're joined by Saya Taylor from Ithaca, New York. She's a sophomore at Cornell University, majoring in environment, sustainability, and government, a member of the Students for a Democrat at Cornell. And we're joined from Ithaca by Paul Ortiz, professor of labor history at Cornell University, leading, sponsoring faculty senator for the vote of no confidence resolution. Let's begin with you, Professor Ortiz. What actually are you calling for? What is this vote?
3: Amy, this is a resolution that states that the faculty has no confidence in the ability of the central administration of Cornell to effectively address the ongoing crisis of sexual assault at Cornell. Students have been approaching faculty, Amy, many of us have been holding open office hours, and the number one message that Cornell students have is that the Jane Doe's ordeal is the tip of the iceberg, that there have been many, many other cases where women have been sexually assaulted and raped at Cornell University, and they're afraid of coming forward. They're afraid of going to the authorities because the investigation may be botched or they may be shamed. And so after hearing student after student coming in, and Amy, not just students, current students, but alumni, I've had alumni share stories about how they were raped at Cornell in years past. And so this is what leads us to call for a vote of no confidence in Cornell's central administration.
4: And Professor Ortiz, how do you respond to those who say that, this is a largely a symbolic vote if it occurs and will not lead to the removal of the president or the provost?
3: Well, we responded to that by saying the many people approached us as we were putting this resolution together. This is a collective process. And what we came up with was that even if you could remove Mike Kotlikoff or other administrators, and believe me, there are many students and many faculty who would like nothing less. The problem is if you remove one person, it doesn't change the culture. It doesn't change the culture of rape culture on campus. It doesn't change the fact that generations of Cornell students and staff and alumni have been victims of sexual assault, and the central administration has failed to address those traumas. And so it sometimes Americans have this idea that if you just replace the person at the top, things will change. Well, this wouldn't change anything at Cornell.
0: I want to go back to our guest, the student, Saya Taylor, who is 18 years old and a sophomore at Cornell University. If you can explain what you understood took place, this was several years ago when Jane Doe, as we are calling her, says she went into this frat house, Chi Phi, and says she was raped by seven male students. At this point, the college newspaper has named those students, right? Two of them expelled and several of them still going to class. One was assigned writing an essay. And so we saw signs on campus that protests were holding saying sentencing, not essays. Can you explain what you understood took place and why this has exploded on the campus now, Saya?
5: What took place, as released by the Cornell Daily Sun, was a very horrific, very detailed, and very graphic incident. What happened to Jane Doe wasn't just the fact that she went to the Chi Phi house and seven men took advantage of her. The entire system of Cornell University failed her. Students are outraged not because they're outraged solely at these seven men. They're outraged at the system that the university perpetrates. Rape culture and sexual assault culture thrives on campus. Even though I am a sophomore and I'm 18 years old, in my one full year that I've seen Cornell University, I have seen it firsthand where Cornell has a very corrupt judicial process. They would rather brush many cases under the rug than actually give people fair trials, fair investigations, and fair due process. So the true outrage in this case doesn't just come from what happened to Jane Doe. It comes from the fact that it could have happened to anybody on campus, and they still would have not received any justice.
4: And Saya, I wanted to ask you, at universities across the country, faculty and staff every year undergo training on sexual harassment and sexual assault and what to do about it and the Title IX requirements. And yet these events continue to happen. What is fundamentally wrong with the process that these universities are undertaking to educate their students and staff?
5: As a member of Students for a Democratic Cornell, us, our organization, along with 40 other coalition partners on campus, released five demands that we want the university to see and to put into action in response to this case. And one of the demands does indeed talk about how mandatory sexual assault prevention training needs to take place. As it stands right now at Cornell University, you need to complete a module in the summer before you become a freshman at Cornell. It is 30 minutes long, and most students that I've interacted with have entirely skipped it. And even besides for the education level, Cornell University does not make sexual assault seem like a big thing. They make sexual assault prevention modules into a quick 30-minute course, which is not the severity that this situation or that these events require.
0: Let me ask Professor Ortiz, just going through what has taken place. Jane Doe said in the lawsuit that she arrived at the Chi Phi fraternity house one night to meet a friend, despite already being intoxicated. She says two of the frat brothers, including her friend, pressured her to snort ketamine and gave her marijuana. She says they proposed a threesome. She was too impaired to consent, then raped her. One of the men then sent a Snapchat message to a fraternity group that chat saying that there was, quote, free bleep upstairs. For the next several hours, Jane Doe says the seven named plaintiffs in the lawsuit took turns assaulting her. Now, Governor Hochul has called for an end to the intoxication loophole. I think 20 states have this, that says if you're intoxicated, you can't charge something like rape. And it is said that the Cornell police, in handing over the case to the Ithaca police and to the DA, omitted the phrase that she said, I am 100% sure I was raped. Professor Ortiz.
3: Yes. These are all facts, Amy, and I think this is the reason that Jane Doe's ordeal has galvanized students, faculty, alumni, and we're hearing from people all across the country. My students have approached me, all women, to talk about their ordeals. And the reason Jane Doe's case galvanized them is they said, we recognize our ordeal at Cornell and Jane Doe's experiences. We have been sexually assaulted. And when we tried to speak out, we were silenced. There is a real culture of fear at Cornell, Amy. It's not just Cornell, but we're focusing on Cornell right now. Students have been afraid to speak out and to say anything that the administration might view as being unpopular. We know that there was repression of pro-Palestinian protesters, of anti-war protesters. What my students report to me is there's a continuum of fear about speaking out to any experience that the university doesn't want us to be being made public.
0: Shut down. Was Chi Phi shut down?
3: Yes, it was shut down. And Amy, this morning, there was a powerful op-ed written by a former Chi Phi member in the Cornell Daily Sun. And I really want to lift up the Daily Sun as really a beacon of amazing reporting on campus, the independent student newspaper. But that former member of Chi Phi detailed the brutal hazing and very sexualized hazing rituals.
0: We have to leave it there, but I want to thank you so much for being with us. We'll certainly continue to cover this case. Paul Ortiz, professor of labor history at Cornell, and Saya Taylor, 18-year-old sophomore at Cornell, majoring in environment, sustainability, and government, member of the Students for a Democrat at Cornell. That does it for our show. Steal the Story, Please. The documentary about Democracy Now! 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Find out more at stealthestory.org. I'm Amy Goodman with Juan Gonzalez.
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Show opened up with a group from Billy Sharay, Let's Do It Again. After that, Otis Spann, I'm a Dues Pan Man. Sister Love, gotta be a Mr. Fix-It Man. That's on the Motown's subsidiary Moist label. Set ended with First Choice, Little Philly Soul, Yes, Maybe No. Serious stuff here. 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It's indie dance and everything in between on Wild Bill's Four to the Floor radio show. Hear it weekly on Art FM. Coming up in our next set, if you dig the Four to the Floor radio show, you're going to like some club-centric sounds coming up, straight up soul style. We'll hear from the Philadelphia International All-Stars, Isaac Hayes, Cameo, a Prince Hakim remix of some Cool in the Gang, and some live Sylvester. All that and more on Art FM Straight Up Soul. I'm Son Dreezy. Thanks so much for listening.

How many times did you say dance? You said a lot of times, didn't you? But will you tell me what the hell you're sitting on your asses for?

business, but tonight is Sunday night, you know this. And that's why we can't all like we do, because tonight is Sunday night, y'all.

She didn't know I could do that, did you?

Coming to you from the WXYX studios in downtown Louisville, Kentucky, I'm Sandry Z. This is Art FM Straight Up Soul. Recapping the previous set, opened up with the Philadelphia International All-Stars. New Day, New World coming after that. Isaac Hayes, Don't Let Go. Cameo followed with Anything You Want to Do. And you heard a Prince Hakeem remix of Cool in the Gang's Fresh. Our set ended with live sounds from the War Memorial Opera House 1979. The legendary Sylvester. The dance, disco heat. We chose this very important word all about the National Coalition Against Censorship. Every generation of Americans faces new and significant challenges to free expression. For almost 50 years, the National Coalition Against Censorship has acted as a first responder to protect this freedom, which is both a fundamental human right and a keystone of democracy. The NCAC promotes freedom of thought and inquiry by providing direct intervention for people and groups facing censorship in their communities. Learn more about their work and resources at ncac.org, ncac.org, the National Coalition Against Censorship. 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Hear that program weekly on Art FM. Coming up, we wrap up this edition of Art FM Straight Up Soul with the Little Gabriels, and the Sincere's will play out the hour. All that's on Art FM Straight Up Soul. I'm Sun Dreezy. Thanks so much for listening.

underneath me, it's the Sincere's, what's his name, and you just heard Gabriel's off Angels and Queens Part 1, 2022 release, If You Only Knew. This has been Art of Amsterdam Soul. I'm Sundreezy. Hope you enjoyed the show.

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Hey, y'all, it is noon, top of the hour here on this, it's October 9th, Friday afternoon. I am not Lil Bo Peep. I'm Charlie Lee. I'm going to be in here for the next hour. Oh, that is loud. Am I blasting your speakers out? I act like I've done this before. There we go. I think I got that set. Hey, thanks for joining me here. I'm going to be here for the next hour for my buddy Lil Bo Peep. Played a little Bob Dylan, a little vinyl to get us started here on Tippin' and Tappin'. And we're going to have some fun here for the next hour. I think what we should do is take a little trip through the 1990s. Do y'all remember that decade? I remember that decade. William Jefferson Clinton was president of the United States there, towards the backside of it, or for most of it. The first George Bush was president at the beginning, and Al Gore hadn't even invented the internet yet, or it was just like getting invented then. He was just beginning to invent it then, so we didn't walk around. Gosh, did you have a pager? I had a pager. Did not have a cell phone. No, people didn't have cell phones. If you did, you had one of those like big blocks. I was in law school. No, I didn't have a pager like that. I had a pager like the first few years I practiced law. I do remember that. And that was pretty miserable. So we should play some 90s music just because that would be cool. Your weather update right now, it is a beautiful day out there. Get outside. Louisville Cardinals are playing tonight. There is no excuse not to go to that game. If you got tickets, get out there and cheer our Cardinals on. It's 73 beautiful degrees outside. Might see a cloud or so, but just those fluffy white ones. So that's your weather update. Let's hear some 90s music. So yeah, thank you for joining me here on Tippin' and Tappin' with Lil Bo Peep.

All right, hey kids, thanks for tuning in. Charlie Lee here with you this afternoon. I'm in for Little Bo Peep here on Tippin' and Tappin' with Little Bo Peep. Glad to be playing some music here for you and with you here on the radio. Lots of fun, lots of fun. We took a little trip there during that first set, back to the 1990s, back before the internet was a big old thing. Kids have probably heard about the internet. What did we play? I wrote it down, though. It's written down kind of analog because I'm an analog guy. Everclear, Santa Monica. We heard Lemonheads, Mrs. Robinson, Marcy's Playground. Marcy Playground. It's not plural, Charlie. Sex and Candy. Better Than Ezra, Good. And you just heard there a second ago, Nirvana, About a Girl. And you're also hearing right now Elvis Costello and the Brodsky Quartet, and did the Juliet Letters. I think that's back in the 80s.

ParisTown.com for more information. And coming up here, 3 o'clock, that's from 3 to 5, check out Lady Jam's Juice Box with Mary Yates. Spinning succulent treats to the most seductive beats in a diverse array of sound, the Juice Box will present beautiful chaos with a mix of tracks from Nick Cave to Goldfrapp. And this is an invitation to juice up your world and nourish your brain with a healthy elixir of sounds. That's on Friday from 3 to 5 p.m. That's today. Stay tuned, kids. Well, I'm going to go back to the 90s. Maybe this last set that I'll do, like the last 15 or 20 minutes of the show. We're going to trip it on back. I got some Donovan. I'm going to play some vinyl here. We love vinyl. Billy T, if you're listening, we love vinyl, buddy. Don't we? Derby City, Hillbilly Highway. Yeah, we rock. Well, we country. But this isn't country that I'm going to play. Donovan, we're going to hear Super... Let me be accurate. Superman. Sunshine Superman. All right. Less talky, more music. Less talk, Chuck. All right, here we go.

All right, it's Charlie Lee here on the radio, tipping and tapping for with Lil Bo Peep. I'm in for Lil Bo Peep today, and that was right there at the end of that set. That was Louisville's own Undermine. It's an album that just was released. It's on vinyl. I'm holding it right here in my hands. The name of the album is Fallen to Pieces, and that song was Wrong in Me. Before that, we heard... Ella Fitzgerald and the Lou Levy Trio, Night in Tunisia. The Beatles, before that, with Ringo Starr singing Octopus's Garden. June Carter and Johnny Cash. Jackson. And we started that set off with Donovan, Sunshine Superman. And in countries around the world, LGBTQI plus people face violence and oppression simply because of who they love or who they are. Rainbow Railroad is an international human rights organization that helps get them to safety. The name harkens back to the Underground Railroad, a network of activists in the 19th century who assisted black people escaping enslavement in the American South. Since their founding in 2006, they've helped over 40,000 LGBTQI+ refugees and other at-risk individuals find safety through emergency relocation, crisis response, cash assistance, and other kinds of help. For more information, visit rainbowrailroad.org. And coming up here at 1 o'clock, there we go. Stay tuned for A Concrete Slab with Alex Musa and JPB. And they rotate back and forth. I'm looking at the door. I don't know who's going to walk in. But one of them's going to walk in and do the show. And it's basically, it's a bi-weekly spin. It's on Fridays from 1 to 3 p.m. So stay tuned. All right, I have got time for one more set of music. I'm going to go back and I think we're going to close this out. Do some more 90s music there. 90s was a good time, wasn't it? We liked the 90s. We had fun. Missed the 90s some. Yeah, it was... That's almost 30 years ago. It seemed like it was just like a simpler time. So let's take some 90s to take us out of here. Go Cards. Let's beat Florida State tonight. Billy T and I will be on tomorrow, Derby City Hillbilly Highway, from 3 to 5 p.m. Make sure you grab yourself a sarsaparilla or other libation of your choice, and you can join us for a tawdry 2 hours of throwback honky-tonk country music. Make sure you tune in for that tomorrow. And thanks for joining me. And y'all have a good rest of your day, okay?

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It is JPB. 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It's October, so it's spooky season. Very much so. Going to be enjoying some more of those themed things, but you might get a couple of tastes today. We'll definitely lean in a couple of weeks.

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Just heard Push Me, Pull You with Outside Myself, the Hustlers in Space mix. Got Maximilian Dunbar underneath me with a song called Kangaroo. We heard Internet Spy Machine with Rust Belt. Some other goodies to kick off the show. Doing ambient, weird, down-tempo things till 2 o'clock. Got the new Daria Lord on Cone Shaped Top imprint. It's a record store in Oakland. Got some stuff from Dark Entries. Lots of goodies.

Later this evening, we have Cardwell's Cove with Adrian Cardwell. Hey, you hip and cool Jet Set cats, join the space age luau at Cardwell's Cove with your host, Adrian Cardwell. A tour through time and around the world where palm trees sway on this upbeat, eclectic global program, breaking the old tiki music mold. More than a little campy, never sleepy. That's Cardwell's Cove every Friday, 5 to 6 p.m. here.

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This right here is Car Culture with the song Screen Time. Before that, we had Dax Pearson. Up next, Sean Pittman with Dreams, the remix version.

this right here I've been really excited about. It's the Daria Lord debut, also known as Board Lord. Makes some really cool breakbeat house and jungle productions. This is the record shop that she works at, Cone Shaped Top, and they've got an imprint. They've put out like a cassette and then a couple of records. I've also been playing Jared S. Rivera. That's a ambient artist on the West Coast. They did a remix EP of a song from his album in, I think, 2024, maybe. But really, really good stuff. Yeah, more kind of down-tempo, sleepy but pretty. Got some exciting house music to share with you all at 2 o'clock. I brought Octo Octa, new album on T4T, Love Energy. Got some recent finds around town, some Oxygen Music Works out of New York City. Just lots of fun electronic things. Hang tight, it's JPB. Thank you for listening.

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It's JPB. I have you until 3 p.m.

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this Sunday, 9 to 11 a.m. We have Above Ground Sounds with the Professor. Your lesson is in session. Grungy Garage Punk, Cheesy Yacht Rock, Dusty Delta Blues, Snazzy Jazz, Retro Electronic, Pretentious Prog, Toothless Honky Tonk, Old School Funk, and everything else cool in the musical metaverse. Be cool and get schooled. Be cool and get schooled. That's Above Ground Sounds every Sunday, 9 to 11 a.m. with the Professor here on WXOX. It's JPB. This is Octo Octa. Beneath me with Just Listen. We heard from Pittsburgh Track Authority before that. Digging into the acid bag per usual. I've got you until 3. We've got someone filling in for Mary Yates this week, I believe. So, hang tight.

you can opt in for the Louisville Metro Emergency Services with your cell phone by texting LENS ALERT, L-E-N-S ALERT, to 67283 to start receiving emergency notifications when they occur in the Kentucky area. In the Kentuckiana area. That is LENS ALERT to 67283, the Louisville Metro Emergency Services, getting notifications on your cell phone. It's JPB. I have you for another 20-ish minutes. We've got some Santiago Salazar dipping into some deep house territory. We've got some Roy Davis Jr. coming at you next. Kind of feel out these vibes a little bit.

That is about it for me, JPB, for this week. I'll be back in 2 weeks. 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

0: 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I'm Emily. I'm broadcasting remotely from Philadelphia, filling in for Lady Jam's Juice Box. After a couple hours together, I'll pass it off to Adrian with Cardwell's Cove, and then he'll send it right on to Freak and Swing and Rock and Roll with Don Dean. Your Friday lineup is, as always, stacked, and I'm glad you're here. I hope you're doing what you need to have the best Friday possible. This is what I need. We're going to listen to music together, and I hope it makes your day better. This is Mon Laferte with No Le Reglas Tu Corazon. 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I'm Emily, and I'll be back in just a minute.
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I'm Emily. I'm filling in for Lady Jam's Juice Box, and I'm so happy to be here. Hope you're enjoying the music so far. This is Polo and Pan with Plage y Soleil. Before that, the Two Bears, Warm and Easy. Barry Can't Swim with Childhood. And we started it out with Mon Laferte. Coming up next, we've got some Angel Olsen, Wild Bell, Leia, and Blick Bassey. A few quick notes before we get into more music. 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This is Angel Olsen, All the Good Times. Stay tuned. I'll be back in just a minute.

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I'm Emily, broadcasting remotely from Philadelphia, filling in for Lady Jam's Juice Box, my favorite place to be on a Friday afternoon, and I'm really glad you're here with me. I do hope you stay tuned for lots of amazing music throughout the weekend. Of course, some of our favorites like All That Jazz with Juan Leon and Josh, a collection of jazz, blues, and gospel from the late 1950s to the early 1970s, including the beginnings of free jazz, the records produced by Impulse, ESP Records, and Columbia Records. It also includes the discovery of some early blues masters and their work recorded during those same years. Finally, you'll hear the beginnings of the modern gospel revival, Saturdays from 8 to 10 p.m. right here on WXOX. Quick PSA, don't forget, the general election is coming up on November 3rd. 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This is WXOX, and this is Julian Dine with Lady Six. I'm Emily. I'll be right back. Stay right where you are.

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I'm Emily, filling in for Lady Jam's Juice Box, and we still have a whole hour together. I hope you're doing what you need to have a fabulous Friday afternoon, whatever that might look like. And here's your reminder to drink some water. This is Brock Beats with Vinyl Boy. Parallelephants before that with Reasons Don't Define, Million, What Does It Take, and Julian Dine with Lady Six. Hours started out the set. Hang tight. 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

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I'm Emily. I'm broadcasting remotely, filling in for Lady Jam's Juice Box, here with you for another hour until we pass it off to Cardwell's Cove. This is Noche de Ronda from Frankie Reyes. And up next, Nick Mulvey, A Prayer of My Own. Right here on WXOX. Stay tuned. I'll be back soon.

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I'm Emily. I'm filling in for Lady Jam's Juice Box. Got about 40 minutes before I pass it off to Cardwell's Cove and the rest of our Friday night lineup. You know, that is our favorite place to be every Friday. And if you stay tuned until 5 o'clock, you can check out Cardwell's Cove with Adrian Cardwell, Hey You Hip and Cool Jet Set Cats. 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More than a little campy, never sleepy. 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Another quick PSA, Kentucky residents who will not be able to vote in person this election season can submit a request for an absentee ballot up to 2 weeks ahead of Election Day. 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I'm Emily. I'll be back in just a minute. 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

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I'm Emily. I'm filling in remotely from Philadelphia for Lady Jam's Juice Box, my favorite place to be on a Friday afternoon. So thank you for tuning in. I'm glad you're here, and I hope you're taking some time for yourself today. Our hope is always that when we take better care of ourselves, we're better able to take care of those around us, our loved ones, and our community at large. And that's your only job today. I hope you've enjoyed the music. This is Dominique Dumont with Arrival. Before, we heard Jake Xerxes Fussell with Have You Ever Seen Peaches Growing on a Sweet Potato Vine? Antonio Williams with Changes before that. The Revenge Sister Sledge with Stay a While. And we kicked off the set with Monster Rally, Flight to the Jungle. We've got about 20 minutes left together, so let's have a few quick messages and we'll get right back into it. October is Domestic Violence Awareness Month. The Center for Women and Families invites you to stand with survivors and help create a safer community for all. Throughout October, the center will be hosting events that raise awareness, inspire action, and honor those impacted by domestic violence. To learn more and view the full calendar, you can visit the center online.org/events. And of course, we do hope you stay tuned in to the station, because this is where all the best music is. And if you are a regular listener, you know it. It's consistent and it is full of the best artists in the city that I know of. You can tune in all the time. Our Friday run, we're going to pass it off to Cardwell's Cove coming up soon. And then after that, you'll be with Don Dean. And over the weekend, you can stay tuned for shows like Bases Loaded Radio, Sundays, 10 p.m. to midnight, bringing you hit after hit from a wide range of music, typically focused on indie rock, R&B, hip-hop, and jazz. Host Antonio Carlos Echevarria sets up a lineup for listeners that delivers a mix of the latest indie singles, out of left field, deep cuts, and everything in between. So stay tuned right here to 97.1 FM WXOX. This is L'Imperatrice. I'm Emily. I'll be right back.

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I'm Emily, broadcasting remotely, filling in for Lady Jam's Juice Box, passing it off to Adrian with Cardwell's Cove, and sending it right on to Freak and Swing and Rock and Roll with Don Dean. Stay tuned. It's Friday, and you're listening to WXOX. We'll be back in just a minute.

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Well, friends, I am so excited to be here with you as always. I hope your bags are packed, you've got refreshments at hand, and you are ready for this journey to a land where every hour is happy hour. The weather is always a 100% chance of perfect, and that is right here on the shores of Cardwell's Cove and the Space Age Luau. I've got some great audio treats in store for you here this week, as I always do. You know, I love to curate the show, dig deep, deep, deep in the crates, and find some bizarro stuff, some really cool, groovy stuff, stuff that maybe was on your grandpa's reel-to-reels way back in the day. And that's what we do here, and I'm so grateful for you tuning in and hanging out with me here. It's always a good time for me, for sure, and hope you enjoy it as well. All right, so we'll be making an announcement about next week's program, which I'm very excited about. It's one that I look forward to. Then we'll also be making an announcement about some of the weeks ahead here at the Cove. But stay tuned for that a little bit later in the show. For now, friends, let's set the stage right now. Vinnie Bell is going to take it away here and his interpretation of one of my favorite tracks of all time. This one on guitar. And this, friends, is Caravan to kick off the Space Age Luau here at Cardwell's Cove.

Well, friends, it is that time. The clock is ticking. Election day is coming up ahead. And do remember that Kentucky residents who will not be able to vote in person, if you're not going to be here on November 3rd, you can submit a request for an absentee ballot up to 2 weeks ahead of election day. 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That is coming up PDQ pretty darn quick. So get on it. Make sure you check that website, vrsws.sos.ky.gov, to check your eligibility ASAP. That's a lot of alphabet soup. Well, friends, that was the first set here at the Space Age Luau at Cardwell's Cove. I am your host, Adrian Cardwell. Thank you so much for tuning in here today. I hope you are having a good time. Let's take a look at the tracks here that we played here in that first set. We kicked it off with Vinnie Bell and his guitar, really kind of funky-fied guitar rendition of Caravan, followed by Carl Perkins and A Lion in the Jungle. And just around the corner from us here at Cardwell's Cove, you know, we're here on the shore. One of the streets back is Street of a Thousand Bongos. Hope you enjoyed that track by Brian Fahey. Followed by Edmundo Ross, and it's only a matter of mind over matter. Followed by the AF All-Stars and Tony Esposito with their interpretation of the Beatles' A Hard Day's Night. And then we wrapped up that first set there with In Summer by Billy Fury to round out that set here today. And right now, we're going to swing right on in to the second set here. We're going to kick it off here with one of the granddaddies of Tiki and Exotica music, this music that I love so much, and that's Les Baxter. And we're going to kick off the second set here today with Atlantis. And then we've got a track also in here by one of the OG Bond girls. We'll talk about that on the other side. But for now, here's Les Baxter and Atlantis to get us started.

with a little secret telephone. That's the place to rest. Artificial roses round the door. They are never out of bloom.

of iniquity for a girl and boy. 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

Well, friends, if you haven't figured it out by now, voting is a passion of mine and making sure that everybody does not forget to vote. 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Election Day, November 3rd, go to vote.org to get all the election info you need for this year's midterms anywhere, anywhere in the USA. Vote.org, November 3rd. Don't forget. Well, friends, that was the second set here at the Space Age Luau at Cardwell's Cove. I am your humble host, Adrian Cardwell. Thank you so much for tuning in and hanging out with me on these warm, tropical audio shores. Hope you're enjoying a little bit of audio vacation and R&R here today. All right, let's take a look at the tracks that we played here in the second set. We did kick it off, of course, with Atlantis, that fabulous number by Les Baxter, followed by one of the OG Bond girls, Honor Blackman. She was in the 1964 James Bond film Goldfinger, and then she was on the Avengers. No, not the Marvel Avengers, the TV show Avengers. Before that, 1962 to 64. But then she also was a singer of some note, and that was her track Den of Iniquity to be here on the show here today. Then we follow that up with 101 Strings Orchestra and their interpretation of California Dreamin', followed by It's All in the Game by Tommy Edwards. Then we had Amar a Linha by Quarteto MC, and that was out of Brazil. And then we had O Sol by the Ecocentrics. And then we wrapped up the second set here today with Abe Kasabe by Marty Barris to round out the second set here today. Well, friends, Cardwell's Cove is a production of WXOX in Louisville, Kentucky. Please do surf an internet wave over to artxfm.com. and check out all the fabulous programming that comes to you from the studios here at Art FM. That includes great shows like Artist Talk with LVA, with your host Keith Waits of Louisville Visual Art. 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Artist Talk raises awareness of the visual arts as a whole while promoting local artists and their endeavors. That's Artist Talk with LVA with your host Keith Waits every Thursday from 10 a.m. to 11 a.m. Eastern Time. All right, friends. Well, we have reached that point in our flight together when I must begin our initial descent. So please do put your seat backs and tray tables into their fully upright and locked positions as we prepare for landing. I have a few more tracks here that will get us all the way to the top of the hour. We're going to take a few twists and turns here along the way, and then we'll talk about next week's show here on the other side. But to kick it off, here is Phil Bodner and his take on that great Burt Bacharach song, The Look of Love, to kick off the final set here at Cardwell's Cove.

That's right, friends. Next week is one of my favorite episodes of the year to put together, and then it's the Freaky Tiki Luau here at Cardwell's Cove, bringing you those spooky tracks, but still serving you that Cardwell's Cove flavor that you expect here, of course. But very excited. Next week is happening a little bit early this year because I'm actually going to be gone for a few weeks. So I wanted to make sure that I gave you a little bit of Freaky Tiki before heading out and gallivanting around overseas for a while. All right, friends, it's time for me to scoot on out of here. But don't touch that dial. There's more amazing programming coming up next here at the top of the hour. It is Freak and Swing and Rock and Roll with your host, Don Dean, here to take it away. Until next time, friends, be good to yourself and each other. And we'll see you right back here soon on the shores of Cardwell's Cove for another. Well, next week will be a spooky, freaky tiki luau. Adios.

All right, hello and welcome. My name's Don Dean, and you are tuned to Freakin' Swingin' Rock and Roll, coming to you over the airwaves of WXOX LP 97.1 FM, Louisville, Kentucky. Having a great night here in the average-sized city. I hope you are, too. You are allowed, I'm giving you permission to simulcast this broadcast along with the University of Louisville Fighting Cardinals football contest against the Florida State Seminoles, which kicks off later during the show tonight, so it's okay. It's also okay if you're out in the parking lot and you're broadcasting this show live for your tailgating activities. I promise. All right. Tonight, Freakin' Swingin' Rock and Roll is subtitled Aluminum or Gill Foil. Which one is it? Anyway, it's not safe to use either one of those in the microwave oven, I understand. So, you know, hey, what? Oh, come on now. The news is so stupid, that's about all we can say about it. Anyway, it is great to be with you this evening. I am going to get right into the tunes up here. First, we're going to hear from David Piasinski and John Medeski off of an album entitled Lunar Crush. This is a tune entitled Vogue.

All right, Don Dean back with you, 20 minutes past the hour of six. Nailed it! Always nailing my marks. Professional. Amateur. All right, we started things off in that set with David Fusinski and John Medeski. That was a tune entitled Vogue off of Lunar Crush. The Police, of course, were next with Murder by Numbers, 1980s style anti-war type song, if you were listening closely enough, from Synchronicity. Tatters was next off of its album Time with Alfonso Muscadunder. We finished off with the Beatles. Wasn't that fun? Off of the Yellow Submarine original motion picture soundtrack. That was Hey Bulldog. Man, those guys could just turn the most simple set of musical elements into something fun and inventive and creative and charming and whatnot. They just had an act, didn't they? Yeah. Anyway, great to be with you this evening. Once again, my name's Don Dean. This is Freakin' Swingin' Rock and Roll. Tonight, subtitled Aluminum or Guilfoil. Moron. From this moron, that later. All right. First up, let me tell you a couple of important things. Like, you know this. Of course, our friend Betty and Virginia knows this all too well because she's trying to get some nice people out there to register. Big shout out to Betty, by the way. Vote 411. Don't forget, the general election is coming up on November 3rd. Check your voter registration and make sure you're ready to make your voice heard. Visit vote.org to get all the election info you need for this year's midterms anywhere in the USA. Get your vote on, folks. And I'm sure these guys are over there at the football stadium getting ready for the University of Louisville Cardinal victory against the Florida State Seminole type people. Derby City, Hillbilly Highway with Billy T and Charlie Lee. Grab yourself a sarsaparilla or libation of your choice and join us for a tawdry 2 hours of throwback honky-tonk music. All vinyl, classic, country, western, and bluegrass music. Dust off those boots, rhinestone shirts, and nudie suits. And enjoy some pedal steel guitars, stand-up bass, horns, and occasional yodeling. Fusing blues, rock and roll, and country. You can almost smell the sawdust on the floor of Chuck's garage floor there. So stay tuned for that. That is tomorrow afternoon here on the channel and every Saturday from 3 until 5. Great stuff. Tune in for that. All right. Time for me to shout out to some very nice people tuning in here tonight. Yeah. Love doing this. All right. Big shout out to Mom. What's up, Leroy and Ellie? How you doing that there? Nancy and the Dickinsons. Anna Marie, Mark, Kylie, Allie, Alex, and Maddie. Betty has already shouted out to you. You know, Anna Marie, in company, I'm so happy when people let me know what they're doing while they're listening to the show. And my sister Emery is having a fire in the backyard. I do want to let you know that while aluminum or guilfoil are not recommended for the microwave oven, you are, according to my information, able to use them in the backyard fire pit. So, you know, go ahead. Come on. You know, that's just a joke. Anyway, I hope you have a good time doing that. Jeff, Karen, Slater, and Simone. Steven and Darla France, you guys are all the way up there. Not actually, you're in Minnesota. You're going to be even further up in Minnesota tomorrow. So I am waving to you right now, and I know you're waving right back. The Fairmans also up there in Minnesota. Brent, Kate, Amalia, and Benjamin. All right. Jackie, Whitney, Grace, Max, Kitty, and Cousin Kristen. Always getting it done. Welcome back from vacation, guys, and your anniversary. All right. Charles, Sandy, Josh, Diane, Kenny, Kaylee, Wayward William, and a very special guest, Aunt Peggy. Eggy. Kicking it on the porch all the way over there, also at the Virginia. Something about the Old Dominion tonight there. You guys are, I understand, I've got some information here. It says that Virginia is for Glovers, is that what it says? Oh, I'm sorry, that's a coffee stain. Lovers, apparently. So, yeah, lots of love going on there. So have a good time there, guys, tonight. And thank you once again for listening in. Very,
Very glad to hear everyone is doing well out there. All right. Big shout out to my buddy Nick Hosino, who I've never met, but I know who you are. And I work with your very hardworking mom, Kurt, Jameson, Dan, and Joe. Big M, Little Organ, Morgan, and Henry. Nora. Nora's mom, Rebecca, Jean Priest, Rosie, Linda, Chris, Charlie, Lily, and Billy T. Once again, Brian and Kristen, John and Tracy, Billing. Who else is out there? How about the Friday Night Gang, Wild Bill, Wilderness Bill, I should say, Ethan A.D., The Hunchback of Nostradamus, Colonel Crates, Foo and Fiddlesticks, Chris and Riley No, The Stockhouse, Leslie Stackhouse, Greg Russell. Everybody tuned in here tonight. If I don't give you a shout out here, I wish you would let me know because I just love doing it. Love to hear from all you nice people out there. And apparently, this just in,

All right, Don Dean, back with you on your Friday, 20 minutes before the hour of 7. Once again, Don Dean hit his marks. Man, this guy could tell time. I'm telling you, hit it right on the head. Hey, ow! Sometimes they hit back. Ouch. All right, just a couple of tunes in that last set. First up from Herbie Hancock off of the Thrust album. That was Actual Proof. We heard a real fun tune there from all the way back in the 1960s from The Zombies. I just love their sound, especially that organ sound. They just kill. From Odyssey and Oracle, we heard Time of the Season. All right, hope you enjoyed that as much as I did. Time for me to tell you a couple of things. First up, to remind you that you're tuned to WXOXLP 97.1 FM, Louisville, Kentucky. 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We got a sister station also here in town, WXND. That's 100.9, also on the FM dial, so check us out over there as well. All right. Let me tell you about absentee ballots. Kentucky residents who will not be able to vote in person this election season can submit a request for an absentee ballot up to 2 weeks ahead of Election Day, so get on it. To learn if you're eligible, that is, and to request a ballot, visit vrsws.sos.ky.gov. And check out my man Brian Manley, Monday evenings from 6 until 8 with Driftless Turmoil, for a chaotic tumble into a haphazard and irregular tank of sounds, including underground rock, noise, metal, crust, punk, hip-hop, forgotten pop, modern composition, Louisville music, and other records recovered from the catacombs. Plus, occasional interviews and ideas about music, society events, and other brass tacks from the American gloom and beyond. Brent does his show on Mondays at the same time that I do mine on Fridays, so check him out from 6 until 8 on Monday evenings. All right. Time to get back into the tunes, folks. We got a lot more fun stuff to take us to the top of the hour. So let's get into Talking Heads from Remain in Light. This is a song entitled Cross-Eyed and Painless.

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1: 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My name is Don Dean. 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All right. That was Debedip Carlos Santana off of the Swing of Delight release with a tune entitled Gardenia. Crosby, Stills, and Nash off of the CSN release brought us Dark Star just before that, and we started off the set, of course, with the Talking Heads from Remain in Light. That was Cross-Eyed and Painless. All right. I love this first set of the second hour. Pardon me. Because there's just a whole bunch of music all up in it. So I hope you enjoy listening to it as much as I enjoy playing it for you. I'm not going to mess around here. Pardon me. Because we're going to start off, of course, with Diodato off of Prelude. You will probably have heard this version of this particular takeoff on a classical music tune. This one entitled also Sprach Zarathustra.

All right, Don Dean, back in the studio with you. 20 minutes past the hour of 7. Dare I say, nailed it. Once again there, we heard from Diodato to start off the hour from the Prelude release. You may actually hear that from the soundtrack from a movie called Being There, starring Peter Sellers from, 1973 or so. Pretty interesting movie and quite applicable to these times, if you've seen the movie. Anyway, Billy Cobham, of course, was next. We only heard two tunes in that set. That's because they were both clocked in at well over 9 minutes. From Spectrum, we heard Stratus. All right. Just love hearing that guy play the drums. Okay, I'll tell you what, coming up next here, we've got you all warmed up, all lathered up for the Hard Place segment, where I play some hard rock songs for you. This is, after all, freaking swinging rock and roll. All right. First up, let me tell you just a couple of things before we get into it music-wise. Lens alerts. Opt in for Louisville Metro emergency services with your cell phone. Text LENS alert. That's all together. 267283 to start receiving emergency notifications when they occur in the Kentucky Anna area. No, we're not talking about you, Anna Marie. Sunrise and Grind, featuring DJ Foo and DJ Fiddlesticks, get you ready for the week with a mix of music to get you moving. Community event calendar at 6:30 a.m. and weekly concert calendar at 7:30 each Monday morning from 6 until 8, just like this program, except it's in the a.m. rather than the p.m. and only on ArtX FM. Check them out. Great stuff. Big shout out to them. They'd like to tune in. Vice versa. All right. As promised, coming up next here, we're going to get into the Hard Place segment. Play some rock for you, so crank it up. That's my rock and roll voice. First up, we're going to go back a little bit, early, mid-70s, to listen to the Manfred Mann's Earth Band from an album entitled Chance. This one's a lot of fun. It's got a lot of, for a rock song, it's got lots of variations on a theme and almost a little bit orchestral thematically as well. So let's get into that.

0: All right, Don Dean, back with you, fresh from the hard place segment there. That was a lot of fun. I hope it was for you, too. I do turn it all the way up here in the studio most of the time, most particularly when that segment is on. We heard first from Manfred Mann's Earth Band from the Chance album that was for you. The Cult was next from Electric. Really filthy album for them. I really like just how raw that album is. Aphrodisiac Jacket was the title of that. I got to see them one time. Some of you are going to be mad at me right now. Opening up for Metallica, which I did not stick around for. Just love seeing The Cult. Anyway, Rat was next out of the cellar. That was fun too, wasn't it? I'm Insane, the title of that piece. My Uncle Charles has something to say about that. But I'm not going to share on the air. Van Halen, of course, ended things in that set with Women and Children First, Women and Children First album, I should say. That was Loss of Control. The Dutch master, Edward, of course, on the guitar there. All right. All right, let me tell you a couple of things before I get into the end of tonight's show. 20 minutes before the hour of 7 right now it is. How do you like that? The Louisville Visual Art Association is a catalyst for education and participation in the visual arts. To find out more, please visit Louisville Visual Art, that is all one word, .org. Go LVA. And coming up next here, and just joining us here in the studio, my man Wild Bill with Four to the Floor Radio Show. Wild Bill giving a big shout out to Uncle Otto, correct? Wilderness Bill, I beg your pardon. Yeah.
1: That's Wilderness
0: building. Wilderness, that's right. Four of the Floor brings you the timeless rhythm of the 4-4 beat in pure electronic form. It's all things house. It's soulful, it's deep, it's tech, it's new disco, it's indie dance, and everything in between. Coming up next at 8 o'clock and running until 10 each week here on the channel. All right. Well, Bill, as am I, excited about the F1 being at Singapore this weekend with the addition of a sprint race. If we're speaking Greek to many of you, I do beg your pardon. But, you know, we're a couple of eggheads, so that's what we do. All right. I tell you what, drinks at the ready for some of you. Up next, we're going to hear from the one and only Frank Zappa off of Hot Rats, Son of Mr. Green Jeans. Right after that, we're going to hear a real fun sort of virtuosic piano piece from Johnny Costa. You may know him as the piano player from the Mr. Rogers Neighborhood Jazz Ensemble. I'm not kidding. He's going to play Won't You Be My Neighbor. You know that tune. After that, we're going to hear from the Delvon Lamar Organ Trio off of Live at KEXP. That's a radio station in Seattle with a tune entitled Tacoma Black Party. And I think that might take us to the end of the show here tonight. Been great being with you here tonight, folks. Can't wait to be back next week. Till then, this has been Don Dean on WXOXLP 97.1 FM, Louisville, Kentucky, with Freakin' Swingin' Rock and Roll. Tonight, subtitled Aluminum or Guilfoyle.

XOXLP Louisville, 97.1 FM. What's up? Happy Friday. Big love, Jackie. And to Mr. Rogers. That's pretty good. I think John, for a moment, didn't think that I knew who Mr. Rogers was. I don't know. He's crazy like that. Crazy. All right. Happy Friday. Speaking of crazy, we're going to get crazy on this show. It's Wild Bill, Forward to the Floor. Happy. Hope you had a great week. Ready for the weekend? Are you ready, Don Dean? He says he's ready. I don't believe him, though. That was kind of weak. But, anyways, all right. Hey, let's get to some music. Happy Friday. Love y'all. Let's go.